0: 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And you're home for the TNA Morning Show with Tommy and Beth. 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That's one person I like to go have a beer with, Dave Grohl. He grew up right around the corner from me up in Northern Virginia. His mom taught at the school less than a mile from my house. 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
2: And this would be a much bigger town if we were by an interstate.
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0: All right, let's take a look at that Wave 104 forecast for tonight. Clear skies, low around 64. Tomorrow, another beautiful day. Sunny, high near 74. Tomorrow night, mostly clear, low around 69. And for your Sunday, mostly sunny, high near 78. Let's get back into it. We got some Billy Idol, Stone Temple Pilots, Warren Zevon, Zeppelin. Let's kick it off with one of my favorite videos. 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

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Fantastic show. His documentary is really cool, too. Check it out if you have. I believe it's on Hulu. How about some Stone Temple Pilots, Plush?

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It's Gary K on a Friday night, rocking out. Hope you guys are doing well.

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Hope you guys are doing well. All right, some of you guys might be out there dancing around the living room in your tidy whities, so here's some Bob Seger, old-time rock and roll, Wave 104.1.

0: Aerosmith, Loving an Elevator on the Grand Strands, classic rock, and you hope at the TNA Morning Show with Tommy and Beth, Wave 104.1. It's Gary Kay on a Friday night. Got to see those boys a few times back in the day, at least three, maybe four times. They were fantastic every time I saw them. And you know that Wave 104.1 is your station for the concerts, and we want to send you the best shows in town and in the outlying areas. We got Journey coming to the Colonial Life Arena up in Columbia, Monday, May 8th. That's this Monday. AC/DC with the Pretty Reckless at the Bank of America Stadium coming to Charlotte. Saturday, July 11th, Guns N' Roses, Carter Finley Stadium up in Raleigh. Thursday, July 23rd. 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
3: All right, let's take a look at that Wave 104 forecast. For tonight, clear skies, low around 64. Tomorrow, sunny, high near 74. Tomorrow night, mostly clear, low around 69. And for your Sunday, mostly sunny, high near 78, a little warmer inland. Let's get back into it. We got the Cars, ZZ Top, Fleetwood Mac, Warrant. 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

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Classic Rock, Wave 104.1, Scary K on a Friday night. Hope you guys are having fun tonight, maybe cruising up and down on your bikes, having a cold one. Thank you for bringing me along. How about some ZZ Top, Sharp Dressed Man?

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0: 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Wave 104.1, Scary K, rocking out on a Friday night. That goes out to Big Mike. He's riding around the Grand Strand on his bike, cruising up and down all the different roads, hanging out at some of the bars down in Merle's Inlet. He wanted to hear a little Cherry Pie by Warrant, so he sent a text on the Thumbs Up Guys text line. You can do the same, or you can text us anytime you'd like. 843-626-WAVE, 843-626-9283. Request a song, say hi, let us know what you're up to. 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

0: Who are you? I'm Gary Kay on the Grand Strands Classic Rock, and you're home for the TNA Morning Show with Tommy and Beth. 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
0: All right, let's take a look at that Wave 104 forecast. For tonight, clear skies, low around 64. Tomorrow, beautiful day, sunny, high near 74. Tomorrow night, mostly clear, low around 69. For your Sunday, mostly sunny, high near 78. Let's get back into it. We got Ted Nugent, Pat Benatar, Boston Farner. 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

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How about some Pat Benatar, Heartbreaker?

0: 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Well, that song's 3 minutes and 43 seconds. Some of you guys, maybe not. I don't know. 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You never know what Tommy and Beth are going to be up to. They're going to make you laugh. 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
1: 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This band signed with Decca Records back in London on 1963 on this day. The label turned down the Beatles the year before, but they signed the Stones. Here's some Stones now. Honky Tonk Woman, Wave 104.1.

0: Eddie Money, the Money Man. 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It all kicks off Saturday morning. 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Followed up by Carol Miller. You know she's the queen of all things Zeppelin. We get the Let Out at 8. Craig Bailey's going to bring you a full hour of Pink Floyd on Floydian Slip at 9. 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
0: All right, let's take a last look at that Wave 104 forecast for tonight. Clear skies, low around 64. Tomorrow, sunny, high near 74. Tomorrow night, mostly clear, low around 69. And for your Sunday, gorgeous day, mostly sunny, high near 78. Let's go back in the morning on Stop Classic Rock. We got some Thorogood, Skinner, STP, Triumph. 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

0: Try and fight the good fight on the Grand Strands. 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Scary K. Wrapping things up this Friday night. Thank you for hanging out with me. 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I'm out of here. Beck's up next. 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

0: wanted to flirt with disaster? Well, you can tonight. The House of Blues with Molly Hatchet. 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
0: So it's almost like I don't even have to do the Wave 104 cast anymore because the weather is going to be the same as the past week. Sunny, highs in the upper 70s. Beautiful Saturday. Mostly clear tonight. Lows in the upper 60s going into Sunday. Got ZZ Top coming up right now. 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

0: 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We've got Zeppelin, Eagles, and Heart coming up right after the break.
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0: 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Bike Week is about to come to an end, but the fun does not stop. 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
0: All right, let's take a look at your weather. It's going to be sunny, highs in the upper 70s. Sounds like the past whole week, right? Mostly clear tonight, lows in the upper 60s going into Sunday. Here's Pearl Jam Alive on the Grandstand's Classic Rock Wave 104.1.

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0: 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Just don't request Guar. I already made that choice, and they won't play it. I worked on it for a week. They just will not play it. Can't understand why. I got Journey, Clash, and your Wave 10 forecast coming up.
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0: All right, let's get into your Wave 10 forecast. It's going to be sunny, highs in the upper 70s. Absolutely beautiful Saturday here at the coast. Mostly clear tonight going into Sunday. Partly cloudy, lows in the upper 60s. We got Journey, Any Way You Want It on the Grand Chance Classic Rock Wave 104.1.

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It's Beck trying to stay awake in the earliest, weirdest hour of the whole entire day. I got Metallica coming up in just a second. First, let's do Rush, New World Man.

0: Classic Rock Wave 104.1. It's Beck, and it's super early in the morning. I'm not a huge fan of this hour, but hey, we're going to make it through. Bike Week's about to be done. Memorial Day is coming up, and up here at Wave 104.1, we are doing the Memorial Day 500 countdown. 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
0: All right, let's take a look at your Wave 104 cast. Sunny, highs in the upper 70s for the day. Mostly clear in the evening, lows in the upper 60s going into Sunday. I got Loverboy coming up right now, Foreigner, Hot-Blooded, classic rock, Wave 104.1.

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0: 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Grandstand's Classic Rock, Wave 104.1. It's Beck. Coming up, I got Collective Soul, The Stones, some Sabbath. Stick around.
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0: Zeppelin, The Ocean on the Grand Chance Classic Rock Wave 104.1. We have made it to Saturday. You know what that means? We got Dee Snider's House of Hair tonight at 9. Tomorrow, Alice Cooper's Alice Attic at 6. Carol Miller's Get the Lit Out at 8, along with Craig Bailey's Floydian Slip at 9 p.m. Got a Sunday full of stuff. Coming up, I got Police, Peter Frampton, and your Wave 104 forecast. Stick around.
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2: What if I were to tell you, all you need to do is to spread feces on your face, and your skin will look amazing. 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
0: All right, let's take a look at your Wave 104 forecast. Got bright, sunny skies for your Saturday at the beach. Highs in the upper 70s, mostly clear in the evening. Partly cloudy later on tonight. Lows in the upper 60s going into your Sunday. 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

song's about a beautiful female from the 1960s that was first married to George Harrison and then moved on to Clapton. Here's Derek and the Dominoes, Layla, Grand Chance Classic Rock, Wave 104.1.

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0: All right, let's take a big fat gander at your Wave 104 forecast for your beautiful Saturday here at the beach. It's going to be sunny, highs in the upper 70s, a perfect day to be out riding. Mostly clear tonight, lows in the upper 60s going into your Sunday. 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

0: You know, that song is definitely one of the best, in my opinion, pieces of work to show off Izzy and Slash and their skills together. You know, they just take off in separate directions during the verse. They come back together during the chorus. Slash is using the wah. Izzy is not. It just sounds so perfect. Christian's Classic Rock Wave 104.1 in your home for the TNA Morning Show with Tommy and Beth. It's Beck. I'm taking off. Stay tuned for the Saturday edition of the TNA Morning Show coming up real soon. Before that, got Zeppelin, Journey, Aerosmith, some other stuff. Have a good day.
1: Unless you're over the age of 65.
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1: All right, big Memorial Day weekend coming up. Beth and I will be on vacation all next week leading into Memorial Day. 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But the early bird, as you know, Beth,
2: gets a worm every time.
1: Are you the early worm?
2: early bird. Yes, I'm an early bird. But I hope we hear some race cars behind, you know, the people talking. Because it is a race. It's a race to the front, right?
1: What the hell
2: Memorial Day 500. The Memorial Day 500.
1: There is a NASCAR race going on, but that's not why Memorial Day exists.
2: But I know. But it's a race. It's a race for all these artists. Who's going to be number one? That's up to you.
1: Oh, I got you.
2: You see what I'm saying?
1: I see. So you're saying this is a competition between the artists to see who or whom is going to make the cut.
2: Yes.
1: Got it. Understood. Okay. So, anyway.
2: How many laps do you think the Eagles will make on this countdown?
1: I mean, it's hard to tell. Some people don't like the Eagles. Some people like them but are sick of them. Some people love them. It's hard to tell.
2: I think they're going to do at least 8 laps.
1: What is it with laps?
2: I don't understand. It's like a race. They're racing to the top. I think they'll do 8. So, we'll probably play them 8 times during the course of the weekend for the Memorial Day 500. You look confused.
1: I am confused. Either I'm having a stroke or...
2: It's like a race. It is a race. It's a race to the front of the line, which artist will make it. And you make it kind of like NASCAR, but with music.
1: It says here it's a countdown.
2: It is a race. It is a countdown.
1: But like there's, and you're talking about laps and such? What's even going on?
2: Can I just read a liner
1: sometimes?
2: I need to add more verbiage, but I always just, you know, write it as is, you know, cut to the chase, but I should add that. Hey, it's a race to the front line. Who's going to make it?
1: but there's no race. It's a countdown.
2: Yeah, but, you know, the Eagles are going to be racing the Rolling Stones. Who's going to make it? That's all dependent on who writes in.
1: All right. So countdown race thing. Wave104.com. Get on there and find out all the details before Beth confuses on the website.
2: I'm just so excited. I've done one of these countdowns in the past, and that's why I'm excited for it. I'm not even going to be here. That's the worst part.
1: Oh, well, luckily for you, Beth, you can go to wave104.com and listen live from wherever you are, long as your sister tells you it's okay to listen.
2: Yes.
1: You do have to ask her permission. I forgot about that small caveat.
2: Yes.
1: Well, maybe I'll write her a note or a text her and say, would you mind letting Beth listen to the radio station?
2: Yeah.
1: Perhaps she'll cut you off some time where you can use your own free thought. During your vacation.
2: Yes.
1: That is where you're going, right, home?
2: Yes. I'm spending half of it with my friend, and then the other half, like the main friend I'm going for, and then the other half, family and other friends.
1: Have you run that by your sister yet?
2: I haven't.
1: Oh, so you don't know if you're going to see that friend at all.
2: No, I am.
1: What if your sister says no?
2: She has no say on this, because I'm getting picked up straight from the airport by my friend.
1: Oh, by your friend? Yeah. Okay, gotcha.
2: And then 5 hours later, we're driving to that K-pop show. I can't even believe I'm going to a K-pop show. I never thought I'd see the day.
1: So you don't have to drive 5 hours to it. It's just 5 hours later that night.
2: Yeah, we get 5 hours of sleep, and then we're lining up at 9 a.m. That's insane.
1: Oh, you're landing there late at night.
2: Late at night.
1: Yeah, but you can pile on some sleep on the flight. You got about a three and a half, four-hour flight there.
2: Yeah.
1: Good to go. Is Ross along for the ride on this torturous journey?
2: No, he's very excited to be left behind on this.
1: Oh, good. I'm about to hit him up.
2: And it's so funny because my cousin's like, oh, am I going to have to be on my best behavior? Because my cousin and him don't see eye to eye on certain things.
1: Which cousin? Crazy cousin?
2: No. My real estate cousin. At times, they because, you know, he's not a big fan of California. And so she has to defend it, the state.
1: Well, I mean, to her credit, and I, you know, I have to imagine she's the odd one in this scenario because I know Ross, but conversations that you know are going to be acrimonious, maybe just don't broach those. Like, he's made a statement that he hates California. It's known.
2: Yeah.
1: But to prod her, mm-hmm. you know, is just it. You're not going to change her mind.
2: And I told her you're not going to change Ross's mind. He said he barely wants to step into California just to see my family.
1: Well, wait a second. Does he hate just in totality the state of California, or is it just there are things there that annoy him? Because that's how I feel about California.
2: Yeah.
1: I probably would love, you know, the topography of it and, you know, a lot of things that would be really cool about California. Oh, you know, the green-haired angry chicks I could do without, you know, some of the weirdness over there. That's fine, but I feel like I could avoid that easy enough.
2: He feels like California is all smoke and mirrors, you know? It looks so great on a postcard, but you get there, it's not. Mm. And he's right. Like, I took him to the most picturesque place for Christmas Day. You know, Union Square is supposed to be the place to be on Christmas. You walk by and look at all the decorations, and he still cannot let that image go of the guy with the needle. And I said, you know, there's some guy on the side of the road doing something with a needle. And
1: isn't that your front yard on a Tuesday?
2: And I said to him, you don't know. He might be a diabetic. Let that one go.
1: Oh, my blood sugar. You don't have to Narcan diabetics, by the way. Just throwing that out there.
2: Oh, man.
1: Well, sounds like the best scenarios happen. He doesn't have to go. Mm-hmm. You get to go. You guys can sit around and do your cauldron of weirdery.
2: Oh, yes.
1: Talk about what ifs until your heads fall off.
2: No, nothing like that. Probably, I can't wait to go to the winery when I'm out there.
1: And enjoy K-pop.
2: Oh, that's going to be interesting. I don't know.
1: What does a K-pop crowd look like? Like, who's going there? Anyone over 15?
2: Oh, no, lots of people go. All ages. Just like Taylor Swift, I guess. Yeah, they're BTS, the group.
1: I don't know what that is.
2: And so
1: that is a group? K-pop's a genre?
2: A genre. Oh, BTS
1: I thought that was a group.
2: Yeah. And so basically, I need to make a costume of some sort. I haven't started on that. But everyone dresses up to the nines and tens at these events, and they bejewel everything.
1: I'm looking at some audience shots of K-pop concerts, and you're going to be the old lady there, by the way.
2: No, I'm not.
1: Sorry.
2: And by the way,
1: it looks like a middle school pep rally.
2: My friend is such a big fan that she's actually thinking about flying to Vegas the following weekend just so she can buy merchandise.
1: How old is this broad?
2: She is, you know, around my age.
1: Yeah, so, you know, not, you know, I wouldn't say anywhere close to elderly, but compared to the audience there, it's going to be, is she going to hand out hard candy there, or, like, what is her deal?
2: Hey, it's not going to be all young, because they're serving alcohol. It's not all young people, okay?
1: Don't want you need you. This is what I hear in my nightmares.
2: I know. Yeah, so I am that friend. I'm flying out for this.
1: Mm-hmm. You're a good friend.
2: And I said, in return, if I get some Dave Grohl tickets, you better come with me to the Dave Grohl show.
1: Gun to your head, you have to choose. Like, if you could get out of going to this K-pop, mm-hmm. and she said, you know what? I rolled into some tickets for Foo Fighters instead.
2: Oh, my gosh, yes. Who would say no to Foo Fighters?
1: Wait, you will here in a second.
2: Okay.
1: But the only way I can get these Foo Fighters tickets is for you to eat one slice of bacon.
2: Okay, I'll go to BTS. Here we come.
1: Really?
2: Woo! Let's do it.
1: You got some strong convictions, man.
2: Yeah, I do.
1: Good. Mm-hmm. Well, hey, better you than me. That sounds effing miserable.
2: I know. And what am I going to do from 9 a.m. until, like, we're there all day and the concert starts at, like, 7 or 8 p.m.
1: Yeah. This is legit. It's going to sound like I'm being exaggeratory, but I actually may prefer spending a night in J. Rubin. than going out there to California for that. That sounds terrible. Well, there's no crowd in my cell. There's probably one dude. You know, he's probably crazy as hell, but it's okay.
2: Okay.
1: I could get some good naps in. And
2: okay, you with Kanye West and Elon Musk in a cell or BTS?
1: Like, how big's a cell?
2: Like a bathroom.
1: Like a standard cell?
2: A bathroom size.
1: I don't know, man. I don't know, to be honest. Or go to BTS? Oh, yeah. My God. I noped out of Widespread Panic once, because that's also not my jam.
2: Wait a minute. They're alt.
1: Huh?
2: Widespread Panic? They're an alternative band.
1: Everybody classify them how you want. They're more of a jam band for me.
2: Yeah.
1: And I had to host a bus of listeners to a Widespread Panic show. It was like 2.5 hours from where our radio station was. I did not get off the bus. Oh, I did get off the bus. I take that back. And then you could hear like the opening bands, like from where we were getting, you know, off the bus in the parking lot of the venue.
2: Yeah.
1: I heard that, and I turned to the chick I was there with, and I was like, "You just want to go back on the bus and drink some beer?"
2: And she's like, "Yep, let's do it."
1: 100%.
2: Oh my God.
1: Sitting there, drank beer, dirtied the bus up a little bit.
2: Aww.
1: As you do.
2: I mean,
1: it's white noise for me. I can't.
2: Widespread Panic. I mean, they have quite a following. Plus, a huge tour right now.
1: I'm not knocking them and saying anybody should or shouldn't like them. It's just not my jam. That's all.
2: Yeah.
1: That's it.
2: I mean,
1: can't like everything.
2: Supposedly, this is going to be an experience. That's why.
1: Oh, yeah. It's going to be an experience. Unless you're going to be in a coma, then you won't experience it.
2: Yeah.
1: Oh, Ross is so lucky you're not forcing him to go along on this.
2: Oh, yeah.
1: What's he going to do during his vacation? Work all the time?
2: Oh, he's working the whole time.
1: The whole time.
2: Yeah. Well, I mean, because that's Memorial Day bike week.
1: Oh, yeah. So everything's going to be busy.
2: Very busy.
1: Got it.
2: Mm-hmm.
1: I bet he's glad that he's working. He might work extra shifts just out of gratitude for not having to go to
2: this. Thank you for not taking me. Yeah, he's very happy about that.
1: Got it. All right, got to take a break. Back in a second.
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1: 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Currently along our beaches from Little River Inlet down to Merle's Inlet and 20 nautical miles out, winds are south at 5 to 10 knots, and we've got seas at 2 to 3 feet. This has been your Weekend Marine Report, brought to you by the Freedom Boat Club, where the boat is waiting.

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1: Like when you were a kid, there's an article here that talks about traumatizing scenes from 80s movies and TV shows. Is there something as a kid that you saw in a movie or TV show that it was still a pretty big traumatizing moment? Not like fallout, cry, need therapy kind of deal, but it still sticks out in your memory as like a holy crap moment?
2: No, not at all.
1: Did you ever watch E.T.?
2: Yeah, the movie? Yeah, that wasn't really surprising.
1: Yeah, I mean, what the scene they're citing here is when E.T.'s about to die and he turns white and it looks like he dies for a little bit. Was that kind of a traumatizing thing?
2: No.
1: You didn't care.
2: Everyone's going to die.
1: You got no feelings at all. Yeah, but you're a kid. You haven't reached that old, grizzled, salty opinion on it yet.
2: You forgot what I did at my 6th birthday, telling my mom I don't want to have a birthday because that means I'm going to die soon. You forgot about that, huh? I said, take away that birthday cake. I don't want it. I don't want to get old and die.
1: Wow, you're like a little Wednesday Addams over there. Holy crap. Yeah, well, apparently to people who did have feelings, that scene was a little traumatizing. I don't know. I mean, I remember it for sure. And I remember being a kid and being like, oh, my God, this is crazy. Mm-hmm. Being a little sad at that moment. It was a sad part in the movie. Yeah. But I don't know if it really traumatized me. I think more so, and I think this is the scene that they eliminated from the movie. Like in the beginning when they're looking for him and the guy, you know, all they show from the adults are like the waist down and their keys. And they got like I believe they had like a gun on their belt or whatever. That mm-hmm. was kind of like scary for me.
2: I think that movie Contagion was pretty scary as a kid with Dustin Hoffman, where they're like trying to find the virus. And it started with, was it a monkey? It was a monkey that got loose or no, it's Outbreak. Outbreak is the name of the film. You remember?
1: Yeah. I mean, did you watch that as a kid?
2: I mean, I was very young. I was very young when I watched that movie. And that's traumatizing because that could actually happen.
1: Yeah. I remember like the movie Old Yeller when the dad has to go out there and shoot the dog that is the star of the movie because he's got rabies. That was a little traumatizing and hardcore. That. Disney didn't play, man, back with those old... Well, they really... I don't know if they really came up with those stories. Those were old fables at that point, and I think Disney just recreated them. But those early stories from back in the day...
2: Like letting Bambi's mom die? That was horrible.
1: Yeah.
2: What were they thinking?
1: That was gut-wrenching. There's none of that in Lilo and Stitch.
2: No.
1: You know? Moms just got shot by hunters. I mean, that was kind of traumatizing. Old Yeller, blown away by the dad out in the yard. I mean, those kid life lessons back then were hardcore. Of course, kids had to grow up a lot faster back then too. Times were a little rougher. You know, we're talking about survival here, but yeah, those were pretty hardcore. Hell, even what Hansel and Gretel, they're putting kids in ovens and cooking them.
2: Yeah, that was weird.
1: Right?
2: Mm-hmm.
1: Snow White out in the woods with that witch. She was going to F her up too somehow. What was that witch going to do? No, Snow White was the dwarves.
2: Yeah, no. You're totally thinking of Cinderella.
1: Yeah, Cinderella. That's right. Yeah.
2: Mm-hmm.
1: Yeah, and meanwhile, you know, here you have hot young girl.
2: Or no, that was Sleeping Beauty, wasn't it?
1: Yeah,
2: Sleeping
1: that's
2: Beauty,
1: what
2: not
1: it
2: Cinderella, because Cinderella was the one with the sisters that didn't want her to ever become royalty.
1: Right. Yeah. They all wanted the prince for themselves.
2: Yeah.
1: Yeah. But I mean, think about who Snow White's the one with? Yeah, seven dwarves, like young hot chick in a house with seven old dudes. Like, her clothes weren't getting sniffed when she was out picking berries.
2: Oh, all dogs go to heaven. That's a good one, by the way. That's a sad one because it's about death. Dogs dying.
1: I don't even.
2: You don't remember that? All dogs go to heaven?
1: No.
2: That came out in like 89.
1: Some people are saying here the Transformers in the movie where Optimus Prime dies. I don't know. I didn't really watch that one too much.
2: Or- what?
1: What is it that you distinctly remember traumatizing that you saw in a movie or TV show when you were a kid? One thing that stood out to me that actually scared the crap out of me, and I had to go get my neighbor to come over. I was pretty young, but I was watching The Thing. Isn't that the one where it takes place down in like Antarctica at the facilities down there, and they unearthed some kind of thing that took over people's bodies or whatever? And I was watching that. My parents weren't home. I think they'd gone out to like dinner or something. I was home by myself at night, and I was watching that. It was on HBO, and back then HBO, you just watched what was on HBO, or you didn't watch HBO. You couldn't choose. So that movie was on. It was rated R, so automatically I wanted to see it because I couldn't watch rated R movies if my parents were there. I'm just hoping for a boob somewhere.
2: Yeah.
1: Yeah, it's rated R. Oh, yeah. Oh, it says nudity on here. Yeah. Oh, my God. I got so busted one time. I was, it was during Richard Pryor's movie, The Toy. And it's where, he goes and lives with these rich folks. And he was, basically the toy slash assistant to this super rich kid. And he was doing it because the money was good or whatever. And the dad in that movie had a picture of his wife, real hot young wife. Dad was like old dude, whole thing. But in his office, he could push a button. And this picture of his wife laying on this sexy couch, she was in a dress. If he pushed a button, like the dress kind of disappeared.
2: Oh, and then neat.
1: And then she was, you could see her laying there nude.
2: It's kind of like those pens. Did you ever see those pens where it's like the person has the clothes on and then
1: right.
2: And the clothes fall off
1: creepy uncle pen.
2: Yeah. Yes. Because it's like the person's in this water within the pen. It's very odd.
1: Yeah. Creepy uncle pen. But I remember when that movie was on and it came to that scene where the dress disappeared and the boobs were all over the place.
2: Mm-hmm.
1: And I paused it.
2: And
1: I went to go take a no, I didn't pause it because you couldn't pause. I just got real close to the TV and I was staring at it. And this was in the morning after my parents left to go to work, and they left because they left real early. So I got up early just to see that. And my nose is almost touching the TV, and the old man had forgotten something. Had to turn around and come back and get it, and he walked in right as I was there with my nose on the screen checking that out.
2: So
1: that was a little mortifying. But anyway, so what's a scene from your childhood, watching a movie or TV show or whatever, and it was like either dark or deep or somebody died or super scary that you still remember to this day? We'll get your answers. We'll make that our Facebook fan page poll question. And get your answers coming up here on the TNA show.
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1: Do you use ChatGPT for much when it comes to just not advice, but like, I don't know, when you have a random idea or just a weird question, you're like, hey, what is the deal with this or what have you? Do you how often do you use ChatGPT?
2: I don't really use it for random questions. Usually it's research purposes.
1: Yeah, I use it for top of mind questions. There's zero algorithm to my questions. I use it for things that pop in your head. Well, I wonder if this, and then you ask it, and you know you listen to it. Sports statistics.
2: Oh. But it's not great when you're asking it to help you bet, last season.
1: Yeah, I'm not asking it to predict the future. As awesome as ChatGPT is, I don't think it's good at predicting the future.
2: It's not a fortune teller.
1: correct. But yeah, so I'm all over the place with it. And you know, for me, it's fine. I'm almost an everyday user. I don't use it every day, but I'm almost an everyday user. But with the amazingness that we have at our fingertips, and this is also a reason why I think that if there are aliens, that we should, the government has knowledge of them, that they should just keep that knowledge to themselves.
2: No,
1: doesn't affect our daily. If it's not something that we have to deal with or worry with, which clearly it's not because we live our lives, if there were aliens here, 99% of us don't know it, and our lives aren't changed. They're already here, and we don't have to do anything about it, so why know?
2: Wouldn't you be upset if you knew you were working with an alien, a shapeshifter, and you never knew, and you're like, why did they tell me?
1: No. The only thing it would be, like, you're talking about with you?
2: Not me. I'm not an alien.
1: No,
2: that would be funny, wouldn't it?
1: I would, if I were close with that person, I'd be like, well, why didn't you, like, tell me that a long time ago? I thought I knew most of the things about you. I mean, that would be the only issue for me. But I don't think people can handle it. Because people are crazier than you think. With ChatGPT, somebody asked it to give the most common weird questions that it's being asked by real people.
2: Ooh.
1: And here are the questions that people come up with. And I ask weird, more random, not weird, but just random all over the place questions. And I even asked ChatGPT, like, you know, based on the questions that I ask you, what do you think about me? And it's like, well, you're kind of all over the place. You have a lot of different things. It's most people ask about, you know, certain things within a certain lane, and you like it's all over the place, which is fine. But, you know, you just have a lot of things going on. Anyway. Real people are asking ChatGPT to help them find a unicorn. There's people, it's never just one person. Like, that's probably been asked multiple times. If someone actually thinks there's a unicorn and maybe ChatGPT knows where to find one.
2: I mean, maybe. You never know. I love this one. So I decided to ask ChatGPT what's the weirdest questions you get worldwide. The first one I see is, if animals could talk, which species would be the rudest?
1: Yeah, it's so random and just out there.
2: I want to know that answer. I want to know which would be the rudest. Would it be the elephants? Would it be the cats? I don't know.
1: The answer is there is no answer because it's not possible.
2: It says right now the leading candidate is the geese.
1: Yeah. I mean, I could see that. That would make sense, especially the Canadian geese. For as nice and polite as the Canadian people are, their geese are like dicks.
2: Yeah, they are.
1: What would happen if you tried to microwave a burrito while riding a motorcycle? Somebody asked that.
2: What?
1: Like, first that popped into someone's head. And then they kind of tried to answer it themselves, couldn't come up with anything. Then thought about a process, you know, like, oh, ChatGPT. They went through a whole thing to get on ChatGPT and ask that question.
2: Keep in mind, this is a legit question because there are portable microwaves. You know this, right? So you could have it on the back of your motorcycle.
1: All right. No one riding their motorcycle turns around to warm up a cup of coffee. Like, that's just not a thing. I get it. There are things, for camping purposes or whatever.
2: Yes.
1: Maybe even, I don't know, they probably draw too much energy. I have not heard of a car. Maybe they're in some kind of Bentley or something, but maybe a microwave in there. I don't think so.
2: There should be one in a Bentley.
1: I think they pull too much power.
2: Mm-hmm.
1: Someone asked ChatGPT if it could help them summon a demon.
2: Oh, gosh, it could.
1: Like a real person asked that.
2: I mean, people believe in magic.
1: Well, it seems like
2: why wouldn't they be able to summon a demon with Ouija, right?
1: Well, believing in it doesn't make it so, Beth, because if that were the case, I'd be getting a mouth hug right now. I believe, and it's not happening.
2: And
1: you believe as much as you want.
2: You believe the Commanders would get to the Super Bowl this year.
1: Almost did 2 years ago.
2: Yes.
1: I mean, it's not impossible. Yeah, but, you know, and you know, if you did believe in things like demons, then you would not be summoning them because you realize those are one of the worst mm-hmm. things, you know, ever, you know, to exist. So it tells me that person doesn't really believe them either.
2: Oh, my gosh, this is a bad one. If I accidentally swallowed a Lego, what would happen? Like, people care, like, would do this? Like, they think, oh, I'm going to swallow a Lego. Let's see how it goes.
1: Well, people do swallow things, you know. I mean, they're just trying to figure out how things get passed. Because, you know, people do ingest things and they get passed and, you know, they want to know what's going on. So, yeah, I mean, that one's not as kooky as, you know, a microwave on a unicycle.
2: Or fish getting thirsty. Do fish get thirsty?
1: Yeah, insane. So any kind of secret information and just anything that's going to really take some adulting to comprehend, the government should, and I advocate for them to just keep it secret. We don't need to know as a population.
2: No.
1: There's too many idiots out there. There's too many tinfoil hats. You know, people will start driving into the sea, you know, you're killing off their neighbors. It's, you know, we can't handle it.
2: I mean, we're already at that point where there's weird things happening in the news every day. Why not just give us everything so we know and we can enjoy the moment? Because we can be more present if we know what's out there.
1: I just don't want to deal the idiots with the idiots when there's real information. Look at how people are acting now with just what we know now.
2: And funny story. I mean, I was driving in this morning, listening to our news talk station this morning, and they're talking about astral projection. So,
1: yep. And there's really people that believe about it.
2: Hey, you know, they say, hey, they did a whole study about this. The CIA did a study and they had those people that were asked, well, they call it remote viewing. They're using remote viewers.
1: So maybe I should do a study about that mouth hug, and then all of a sudden it will just manifest, right, Beth? I'm using two of your arguments against you, manifesting and astral projecting and studying.
2: I just want to point out, I think things are getting a little out there when more and more stuff is coming out. And this is good, though. It expands our mind every day, don't you think?
1: Yeah. I just can't. I can't deal with the people armed with that knowledge.
2: And Tom DeLonge from Blink-182, he actually helped with the process of getting the government to release these forms. Aren't you happy?
1: Thank you for your service, Tom DeLonge. It's excellent. Hey, all you scientists and experts, hang on a second. Tom DeLonge from this rock band, don't mind his purple hair, has something that we can all learn.
2: He left the rock band to study aliens for, I think it was roughly 8 years, I think it was, and wrote books and put together research. He helped those scientists.
1: Got it. Understood.
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1: All right, Beth, I'm gonna test your advice skills.
2: Okay.
1: These are statements that were made that were given as advice, and then you just tell me if you think these are good ideas, or let me say, good suggestions for marriage, good advice.
2: Oh, good advice for marriage. Oh,
1: yeah. Would you assume that this is terrible advice? Here's the first one. Plan for divorce before you tie the knot.
2: No, that's like the worst piece of advice, because if you're already doing that, don't get married. And that is like the kiss of death, I tell you, because I remember the beginning of my thing. I said, well, if it doesn't work out, I can just get a divorce, because I wasn't taking marriage seriously. Yeah, that is the worst piece of advice. Now, from an attorney standpoint, they will say, yes, you need to make sure that you get your will before you get married. You need to get your prenup, and then you got to, you know, consult us on the potential. But that's from an attorney standpoint. So I would say this is attorney advice right here.
1: The word plan is strong.
2: Mm-hmm.
1: I would say consider divorce before you tie the knot, because, you know, marriage isn't some magical institution that just automatically, if only you love each other enough, is going to work out. Things happen, people change, you know, and I'm not talking about like infidelity, just, you know, sometimes, you know, after a while, you just grow apart.
2: Yep.
1: And you shouldn't be imprisoned with someone because you've been married to them for a while.
2: But you shouldn't be thinking about divorce if you're about to get married. If that's the case, you're setting yourself up for failure. You really are.
1: Yeah, I mean, it is 100% possible that eventually you'll be divorced. And to not plan, consider that possibility is, I think, is prudent. But, you know, and, you know, teach his own. Whatever that's, you know, your advice is your advice, mine is mine.
2: I think if you're worried about your financial structure and you're, you know, you don't want them to have anything of what you have before getting into the marriage, just get a prenup. Yeah. Don't think about divorce right off the
1: bat. Yeah, if you're coming into it with wealth, then... Yeah. At 100, you'd be crazy not to think about a prenup. And here's what the experts say. Let's compare our advice to what they say. And what the heck do they know? Anyway, they say prenups should be a standard thing that everyone gets. And don't just think about whether or not you want kids. Also, you have to ask yourself if the person you're marrying is someone that you could co-parent with if you split up. Well, that depends on the cause for the divorce. You know, if someone turns out, you know, maybe they pick up a drug habit or something, you don't know, or a crazy alcohol habit where they've taken leave of their senses and they're no longer the person that you met, fell in love with, and got married. And people change, man, in crazy ways. So to not at least consider the possibility of a divorce, you know, is not wish, just consider. All right, so you and I are on opposite sides of that.
2: Complete opposite sides, because I am the person that said, well, if it doesn't work out, we can always get a divorce. I think that's the worst thing I ever said, because I didn't look at marriage as a serious commitment.
1: Right, but not because you considered that.
2: I did consider divorce from the beginning. I said, worst case scenario.
1: But that's not what led to your divorce, though, the fact that you considered it. Thank goodness you considered it, because you had a starting point to get it over with.
2: I was ready like 6 months in, and then I was told, you made your bed, you got to sleep in it. So I was like, well, I guess I can't get out of this.
1: Did this person who mentioned that to you, were they aware of divorce proceedings and that they exist and that you don't have to imprison yourself with another person?
2: No, I think my mom was upset. It was my mom who gave me that advice. She was upset I got married to begin with because she didn't like the guy.
1: Right, but you would think she'd be the lead cheerleader for the divorce, not like, oh, you decided to get married, so suffer the rest of your life.
2: Well, because I was making some really dumb decisions, moving away from my career, deciding to, like, just, you know, I'm going to jet set with you and see what happens. But it all worked out. It always does. So it is what it is.
1: Well, you are the queen of decisions. Tuna and strawberries.
2: Hey, you know what? I got to tell you, every decision usually pans out, like, people don't get this about me. They're like, you make the worst decisions, but you always come out smelling like a rose. Well, if you're positive about life, it'll work out.
1: All right, here's the next one. Family shouldn't be too involved in marriage.
2: Yeah.
1: Good advice or bad advice?
2: That is great advice because you're not marrying his family. You're not marrying her family.
1: All right. I think it depends. So, yes, I agree with you in that you kind of are marrying into the family a little bit, but it depends on the relationship that your partner has with their family. Like, if they're very close and you don't get along with them, you don't want to be like an obstacle between them and their family, or you don't want to pull them away from their own family, because that's just going to be a burr that continues to fester throughout the rest of your life, because you're going to be blamed by the family as the person that dragged them away. They're going to have a little animosity because you don't get along with their family and you're the reason why they don't see them more. You know, that's only going to be, a problem down the road. You know, that's going to get worse and worse and worse. And now all of a sudden we got hurt feelings and blah, blah, blah, blah.
2: Yeah, but you don't want your family to impede on your relationship either.
1: Right, yeah. Mom should not be picking your baby's name. You know, things like that. Where family oversteps.
2: And they shouldn't be telling you how to raise your kids either.
1: Correct. Now, inside is cool.
2: Yeah, but saying, getting too involved, that's not okay.
1: Right, right. Soulmates aren't really a thing. True or false?
2: I don't believe in soulmates, but I do believe that in situations, the people that you meet in your life are there to teach you a lesson. And sometimes, there's a billion possibilities in the world, but some of them stick better than others.
1: Yeah, I don't believe in soulmates either. I think you might meet a person that checks every box and they're amazing and you guys have a great time together and it just seems amazing. But somewhere out there is someone with that same personality type that you would also click with.
2: I mean, even though I don't believe in soulmates, I do believe in fate when you come across certain people. Like, I think back to my own situation of I didn't think I'd ever meet this person again. I saw them once and ran into them again, never went out in a particular city, and it came to be. So I believe there's fate, though.
1: Yeah. You and I are on opposite ends of the fence with the fate part. But the beginning part, soulmates aren't really a thing. We are in lockstep. All right, last one. No one should propose out of the blue. Good advice or bad advice?
2: I mean, it really depends on the person, because sometimes it can be seen as a romantic gesture. Other times, you might make the person mad.
1: All right, so this isn't a knee-jerk proposal, I would assume, way too early in the relationship to propose marriage. I'm guessing this is after a reasonable amount of time. I still agree with this advice. Like, there should have been like little fishing conversations about that topic, little nods and, subtle clues. Like all of a sudden she's got, ring ads on the, on the table.
2: Gosh.
1: Just little things that would kind of lead along and, like, oh, what do you think? Or maybe one day, when we get married one day, like little conversations that should be a clue to both of you that, that is an interest before you go, and especially if you're going to do a showy proposal, like at some like hockey game or like on the Jumbotron, and you go out there and embarrass yourself. In those situations, you better know the answer before you ask the question. I mean, that proposing part is only symbolic because you already know she's going to say yes.
2: Yeah, that's true.
1: To not know whether or not, like, to not just absolutely 100% know that she's excited for you to pop the question and going into that public situation is insanity.
2: Plus, you don't want to be spending all that money and not be able to return the ring.
1: Right. Yeah.
2: Yeah, don't get in that situation.
1: So there you go. All right. You and I are, pretty similar in our marriage advice. A couple of things we're miles apart on.
2: Just one, the fate thing.
1: Yeah.
2: But I believe that's, I mean, fate's not even just with your partner. I think that's in life. You come across people for a reason. Like, you were bound to meet this person because they were here to teach you something.
1: And is there somebody up there writing a script for your life? Like, oh, everything, I'm not everything happens for a reason kind of guy.
2: Oh, I am absolutely an everything happens. And that is a good
1: and what
2: way.
1: What is that reason?
2: Like, even the bad things that happen in your life, it's meant for a greater good.
1: I feel like good things can come out of bad things that happen, you know, in terms of lessons and things to avoid and, things like that. I don't think there's somebody up there in the sky writing a script. All right, well, today Beth is going to shart in her pants.
2: No.
1: And everything, hey, oh my God, I just sharted. Well, Beth, everything happens for a reason.
2: No, I like the concept that we write the script prior to getting here. And we already lay out who it will be our family members, who we will decide to interact. Yeah, I mean, I like that concept. It's not a proven concept, obviously, but I like the idea that we chose what we wanted to encounter in our life before we get here.
1: Well, I chose poorly. I wish I could go back into that state and just slap myself to make better. I must have been drunk when I was planning out my life. Someone should have like made me stop drinking way before I started scribbling down. You know what? You're going to grow up and do a dying career.
2: Oh, gosh. Don't think like that. Yeah. So. It's just called innovation. You innovate something. And that's with everything in life. You can innovate anything.
1: Got it. Yeah. Oh, you know what? You should really, knock this girl up and then get married way before you're ready to. That's a great idea.
2: Hey, you got a stellar daughter from it, so it was worth it.
1: Yeah.
2: Every second.
1: Anyway, all right, so there you have it. A little bit of our advice versus expert advice. I feel like we were kind of close.
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1: You know, things are kind of wonky globally. You know, there are a lot of people that are angry at us Americans for events and such, but they still love us. And I know that because here's an article about things that foreigners, though they might be angry with us about X, Y, or Z, they love us for other reasons, odd, random, weird reasons, but they are reasons nonetheless. Here's a couple of examples of that. This is, I saw this article on online here. These are all foreigners who've weighed in on things they actually like about Americans. Even before, like, all, you know, the recent craziness, there's always some form of craziness going on, but before recent craziness, yeah. You know, we would go, we would get a little flack from folks overseas, particularly seems like I hear now I've never been. But what I hear is like if you go to France, specifically Paris.
2: Well, yeah,
1: they're snooty there towards Americans.
2: No, they're snooty towards everyone.
1: Oh, okay.
2: I mean, yeah, it's everyone. They just different regions treat people differently.
1: Yeah,
2: because that's just, like, for instance, even in the U.S., there are certain regions where everyone's super friendly and will wave to you and smile, even if you don't know the person.
1: Yeah.
2: That happens here occasionally, right? But it's not a norm. If you go to other places, it's not like that in the U.S.
1: Yeah, that's true, because people that move here now, you know, this, I would say our area, yes, southern. And there are a lot of, Southerners that are here, but the numbers of people that are moving from regions that aren't as chatty to strangers are coming here. So it's a little bit of a hodgepodge. I'm not saying either one's right or wrong. I'm just saying it's just a different way of living life. Like if you went up to New York and you're walking down the street up there and you're like, hey, how you doing?
2: They'd be like, what do you want?
1: Yeah, they would be annoyed by that.
2: Don't talk to me.
1: Right? It's probably because there's so many people jammed up in one spot.
2: Yeah.
1: That it's just impossible to wave and say hey to everybody. So it's not something they do. Anyway, here's some things that foreigners actually like about us Americans. One person says, my favorite thing about Americans is how often football fields are used as a unit of measure. That's 100% true. I can't tell you how many times I've said, well, you know, it's probably about a football field away from that. I have used that exact same unit of measure.
2: I have yet to do that, but yeah, it makes sense, right?
1: Yeah. I wonder what the, it can't be that much of a difference between, obviously there is, but soccer field and football field seems like it's in the ballpark, if you'll pardon the pun. Like in terms of its
2: size. Yeah, pretty much, right?
1: One person says, I love how Americans say coffee. They say coffee.
2: No, that's a regional thing.
1: Definitely.
2: Because I don't say coffee like that.
1: No. I always get a kick out of how you say donuts. Donuts.
2: Donuts?
1: That's how. That's what it sounds like when you say donuts.
2: Really?
1: Yes.
2: Donuts.
1: Donuts. Donuts.
2: Oh, my gosh.
1: I love how Americans make a salad where the primary ingredient
2: is mayo.
1: Is pasta.
2: Oh, pasta. Oh, I was going to say mayo, because there's a lot of those mayonnaise salads.
1: Ugh. I don't know if I've had one of those. But
2: really? Yeah.
1: The salads with pasta in them are, I'm pretty sure, literally called pasta salad.
2: Yeah, but like pasta salad, potato salad, they're all mayonnaise-based.
1: Right. So, I mean, if it's called pasta salad, you know, obviously, you would think the chief ingredient, and that would be pasta. Where is the surprise here? I love how Americans call their dogs stuff like Cooper or Tucker and Tanner. I have no idea what any of these names mean, but the dog is very cute. We do, like, we have gotten into naming dogs regular folks' names.
2: Yeah, because we are treating our animals like they're kids because we can't afford to have kids nowadays.
1: Yeah. Rex and the, you know, typical dog names are turning into, like, my dog's name is Stella.
2: Yeah. A human name. That's the way to go.
1: All right. My brother's dog's name is George.
2: Yes, that's what it should be.
1: It's pretty funny. Or Pete. I mean, that'd be funny to call a dog Pete. Hey, Pete, come here.
2: My dog's name was Abigail.
1: Yeah, sure, see. So,
2: and I call her Abby for short, yeah. Or Abs.
1: I love it when Americans say, I got you. I do feel genuinely reassured, they say. Are we the only ones say, I got you? Hey, man, I got you.
2: Yeah, pretty much.
1: I love how Americans have these mysterious, unexplained food substances called, things like hot grits and sloppy joes.
2: Oh, sloppy joes are great. Grits, I don't know. It depends on the day.
1: Oh, man. Grits are amazing. I don't get folks who are weirded out about grits.
2: I mean, grits are okay, but I just, I don't know.
1: What is it about them you don't like?
2: I just feel like it's unhealthy to eat grits. I could be wrong.
1: It's corn.
2: I know. But then again, oatmeal's unhealthy. Apparently, someone around the office is telling me, hey, oats and grits, that's to make, people fat. Remember that?
1: I have a good imagination of who that might be. Only get you!
2: And is it that guy? Yes, and I just want to say, it does not make people fat. No one died from oatmeal or got overweight because of oatmeal.
1: That's probably the same guy who went to saw the buffet at our derby party and goes, that's all that stuff will make your heart explode.
2: Oh my gosh, there was salad at our buffet. What is he talking about?
1: It doesn't matter. Nothing ever measures up. Nothing's good enough.
2: So one of our volunteers at the derby party came back with a salad and fish, and he made it look like it was a high-end meal. I'm like, oh my gosh, that looks so delicious. He's like, yeah, you can make your own. I'm like,
1: oh, there was everything on there, no matter what you wanted to go with. If you wanted to go the pizza route, there's a ton of pizza out there. I was surprised at the wow, you guys got fish out here? Hell yeah.
2: Yeah, the salad and the fish looked delicious. Yeah.
1: Macaroni bites, if you wanted to go that round. I mean, they went out. They ate him when above and beyond on the buffet. That thing was like, I think it was like 25 yards long.
2: I'm so jealous of anyone who got to eat that day because I didn't have time. And I'm like, I really wanted some of that food.
1: Back to our list of things that people love about Americans. One person said, one of my favorites is that they'll often say question before asking the question.
2: I do that a lot. Yeah. Hey, I got a question for you.
1: Let's see. I love the way Americans all have a favorite regional gas station.
2: Do we?
1: It's usually the one that, because it's routine and it's probably either close to your house or close to your work. And you just get used to that routine of going to that one.
2: It's whatever's cheapest in my mind.
1: Yeah, I'm not chasing pennies at a gas station. There's value in being able to get in and out of there. It's on my route. Yeah, I rarely go to a gas station unless I'm traveling. That isn't the gas station that I always get gas at.
2: Okay.
1: Do you go all over the place?
2: I go across the street or occasionally to Costco. I mean, I don't go all over the place, but the one across the street is the cheapest in Myrtle Beach, right near our job. So
1: maybe it works over there. Well. Yeah, the one that I go to is, right up the street from the house. So it's just like, if I'm heading out and I need gas, I stop there and then I get on my way. If I'm coming home running low, I'll top off and do that. It's just a matter of convenience.
2: Yeah.
1: And familiarity. I love how Americans decorate for every season. That is 100% us.
2: That does happen. And it's unnecessary, but oh well. It makes us happy.
1: I love how Americans genuinely enjoy discussing the weather.
2: Oh, gosh, we do? I hate talking about the weather.
1: That is huge in my family. I don't know why. My brother is obnoxious with the weather. He'll send me pictures of, you know how you open the weather channel app on your phone? Like, he'll screenshot that to me and send it. And I'm like, bro, I live like an hour away. It's generally the same weather. Like, we're not experiencing difference. It's going to be a hot one today. And I get the full weather forecast on a screenshot. But guy, I live here too.
2: But didn't we, you and I talked about how the Derby, it was super sunny over there where it was rainy here. I mean, a few hours can change everything when it comes to the
1: super
2: weather.
1: Super sunny where?
2: At the Derby, Kentucky Derby.
1: Oh, yeah,
2: this weekend.
1: Yeah.
2: Like, a few hours can change everything when it comes to weather.
1: Yeah, but I don't live a few hours from him. He lives down in Mount Pleasant.
2: Yeah, that's not that far.
1: I love how Americans greet each other by saying, how you doing? And then not answering back. Yeah, that's just it's a rhetorical question.
2: I think the number one thing that we have here that's being taken away slowly is the fact that you can get free refills at most places.
1: Yeah.
2: Except yesterday I was reading online that McDonald's is getting rid of their self-fill soda machines so that, you know, they fill your soda. You can't go back and get your refills.
1: Yeah, do you really need another 32 ounces of soda?
2: Well, some people do. Right. It's sad that they're taking away that option.
1: And then also, not that many people are eating inside McDonald's anymore. So having to maintain that equipment, I'm sure, it's pretty expensive and, you know, an extra spot to clean and da-da-da-da-da. So anyway, so there you go. They do still love us, but for small, weird reasons.
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5: 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Currently along our beaches from Little River Inlet down to Merle's Inlet and 20 nautical miles out, winds are south at 5 to 10 knots, and we've got seas at 2 to 3 feet. This has been your Weekend Marine Report, brought to you by the Freedom Boat Club, where the boat is waiting.
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1: National Eat What You Want Day. Is this one of those days that just kind of passes through
2: Oh, I knew that.
1: Oh, you knew it was national?
2: I ate my pizza this morning, well, you know?
1: Well, the day was actually a couple days ago, but hey, a lot of people hate on pizza in the morning. I think pizza's good any time of day.
2: Yeah.
1: Just want to, hell, they even make a breakfast pizza. There's places you can have breakfast pizza.
2: Ooh, that does sound good.
1: And I'll get people that are real picky about pizza and what goes on it. Like, you can't have pineapple on a pizza. Like, pizza is a vehicle for whatever the F you want to shovel into your mouth.
2: Well, and then there is a pizza place. They ferment their pizza for 30 hours, but people say it tastes like unlike anything you've tasted before. It's in New York City. It's a Japanese restaurant that does it.
1: Shocker.
2: But it's so good from what people are saying online.
1: So what's fermentating? The dough, the cheese?
2: Like everything. So basically they do everything. They put it on the pizza and they ferment it for 30 hours. And then they cook it at 900 degrees. I think it was for 45 to 55 minutes.
1: To burn the death off of it?
2: I think so. But people love it.
1: God, that sounds terrible.
2: Does it?
1: But it might be amazing. There was a point in time where I thought sushi sounded terrible. Why are people eating raw fish? That sounds ridiculous. Now I love it. I can eat it every day.
2: I mean, to the point where people are doing push-up pops of sushi. That's a trend that needs to come down to Myrtle Beach. I don't know why we don't have that already.
1: Oh, you need, Beth, if you want to do that, get yourself a sushi-zy. If you love sushi and you want to make your own sushi pop, get you a sushi-zy. They are ridiculously easy. And it isn't perfect as the guy who does it all the time, but it is damn close and it is good.
2: But imagine you're going down the beach and you have your little sushi pop that you're eating. Is that gross?
1: I don't know. You walking down the beach eating?
2: Yes.
1: It's not an eating time for me. Now, having a beer, maybe. But, I think I'd be like, unless it's like out of a bag or a chip or something, I don't think I'm really eating at the beach. But yeah, National Eat What You Want Day, and people were, and I guess the idea is to just say, F it, find, you know, whatever it is that you like that's just kind of disgusting and you like it, it is the day to eat that thing. And I was looking at a list of things that people find disgusting, and maybe I'm some kind of weird glutton or something. I don't know. These don't sound that bad.
2: Mm-hmm.
1: Like gas station sushi. Sounds terrible.
2: It does, because you just don't know when they got... But they do have the date on it, so it must be trustworthy.
1: Yeah, but even some people who, like, there are places that are starting... You're starting to see sushi pop up in places, and it's not fresh. The rice is weird. The rice is just weird.
2: Mm.
1: But gas station hot dogs? I have zero problems with gas station hot dogs. Been eating gas station hot dogs... Okay. I'll admit, I haven't had one in years and years and years, but I ain't afraid of it, and I ain't above it. If I'm on the road, whatever, and see a hot dog, and I'm in a mood for one, I'll grab a gas station hot dog in a second.
2: But those gas station hot dogs start to look like they're raisins after a while.
1: I mean, if I look at it, and it does not look up to par, you know, obviously, I'm not going to eat it. But by and large, they're fine, especially the highfalutin gas stations, like, you know, the new 7-Elevens we've got, Buc-ee's. You know, that's almost like the Disney World of gas stations.
2: That really is.
1: Wawa's and places like that. I eat those hot dogs any old day.
2: Never been to a Wawa. Is it like a Buc-ee's?
1: Wawa, no, it's not like Buc-ee's. It's kind of, it's a boutique gas station. Oh, I say boutique because it's not like a small kind of place, but, you know, because they're all up and down the eastern seaboard. It's one of those nicer, think about 25% of Buc-ee's.
2: Okay.
1: It's nice in there. They've got, there's like a made-to-order kind of restaurant-y thing. You go in and you order with a kiosk and a little guy back there makes it and, and it's that. And Buc-ee's, you know, their food's pretty damn good. For a gas station, you're like blown away. I remember the first time I was there, I was like, whoa, this is awesome. I can't wait to need gas again.
2: I would like to see a really high-end gas station with like the top chefs in the world. Wouldn't that be fun? You go in there, you have a full experience. They have massage therapists while you're getting your gas.
1: I think you're just trying to get in and out of there, aren't you? Like, you can sit there where, Beth, you've been gone 8 hours. Where were you? Oh, I had to stop by the gas station. They name ramen noodles on the trashy food. Ramen noodles aren't trashy.
2: I mean, it kind of.
1: They've got their place. Like, in the middle of a Saturday afternoon, maybe you're watching a movie or something's going on. You like, you're hungry but not really hungry. And all of a sudden, ramen pops in your head. It's like, you know what? Bowl of ramen sounds really good right now.
2: I mean, maybe they're saying it's trashy because of all the sodium. But the recent ramen, you saw that Kraft Mac and Cheese just released their Kraft Mac and Cheese ramen with chicken flavor or something?
1: No, no idea.
2: That does not, I mean, if I wanted my mac and cheese with my ramen, I just put everything in a pot and go for it.
1: So wait a second. Is it ramen noodles? Is it Kraft Mac and Cheese, but just with like ramen and cheese, basically? Or is, what is it, a mix? How is it put together?
2: I think it's the ramen noodles with the Kraft cheese. Mac and, yeah. Mm.
1: I don't know, it sounds weird, but a lot of things, like I said, sushi sounded weird years ago. Now I love it. You brought up mac and cheese. The box macaroni and cheese is on the trashy food list. What is wrong with that?
2: It's overly processed.
1: Okay.
2: And it's cheap.
1: I'm not saying it's great for you, but it's still good. It's not bad. It's good. Especially a lot of people skip steps though. You got to do the butter, got to do the milk. It's got to be just right. You know, you just can't slap it in there and sprinkle the dust on there. Then it's okay, but not, it doesn't live up to its potential if you don't go through the steps.
2: I always feel like, okay, I do like Kraft mac and cheese. I used to as a kid.
1: Yeah.
2: But I feel like as an adult, you almost have to do the Annie's mac and cheese because there's less guilt, you know? Mm-hmm.
1: I'm not going, if I'm eating mac and cheese, there's guilt. Yeah, it doesn't matter if it's Annie's or Bob's or Kraft's or whatever the F. But if you're eating mac and cheese, you know, there are better options out there and you've punted on those. And that's fine to have those times.
2: But Annie's is organic.
1: Who gives a F?
2: And I love telling my friends that. I'm like, oh, Annie's is organic. Well, isn't anything organic if it grew?
1: I hate to tell you this, and I'm sad to inform you, something you eat just about every day. Pop-Tarts on the list.
2: Oh, my gosh.
1: Trashy food. Who's trashy eats Pop-Tarts?
2: Because they want us to eat toaster strudels. That's what it is.
1: Look, what's so trashy about Pop-Tarts? They're fine. You know, you had a whole ass entire childhood where you enjoyed Pop-Tarts.
2: Yeah. And they're good. I still have half a Pop-Tart from yesterday that I need to eat.
1: Who saves half a Pop-Tart?
2: Because
1: throw that damn thing away.
2: No, I'm going to eat it. And I couldn't finish it yesterday.
1: You can't finish a Pop-Tart? Do you have a perforated stomach or something?
2: Feels like I do sometimes.
1: It's stale now, the rest
2: no,
1: of it.
2: No, it's good. It's still in the wrapper.
1: It comes sealed in a package for a reason. It's like, oh, I couldn't eat this slice of bread. I'm going to put it in the refrigerator and finish it tomorrow.
2: Oh, you saw the bread.
1: No, I didn't. But it doesn't surprise me that A, there's weirdness in there, and B, that it's associated with you.
2: Yes.
1: What's in there?
2: A piece of bread that I was going to use eventually.
1: Are you like the Fred Sanford of kitchens?
2: It's so bad, isn't it? I just don't like wasting food.
1: Just send it back to nature as it was intended. It's either going to go in the trash and decompose, or you're going to poop it out and it's going to go away. So one way or the other, it's going to go through a process. Describe to me what you have in the refrigerator.
2: It's a piece of sourdough bread that I haven't toasted.
1: A slice. So it's not like partially eaten. It's like a slice.
2: Oh, I did take a little bit off of the side. But no one will touch it.
1: No, it's a slice of bread in a company fridge. No one's touching it.
2: I don't know. Someone ate my Pop-Tart the other day because I had half. Now I have to keep it at my desk again. I had half in the fridge I was going to eat later, and someone ate it. I saw the wrapper in the trash. I'm like, who ate my Pop-Tart?
1: I don't know who I'm weirded out more. You that can't finish a Pop-Tart or doesn't throw it away, or B, the person that sees one in there and goes, aha.
2: I'm going to eat the other half.
1: Is anybody hiring? You can be the F out of here.
2: I want to know who ate the other half of my Pop-Tart. I'm curious.
1: I you know what? I don't, because I don't want to think less of whoever that is.
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1: All right, we're going to have tickets to this Friday's Myrtle Mania inside the Visions nightclub. 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You can use full bar. It's going to be amazing. Big things like trips or the VIP tickets to the CCMF that's coming up. Cruises, fishing excursions, cash money, all will be awarded there on Friday night. So think of it kind of like Price is Right on steroids. 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You win cool stuff, and it's a party at the same time. 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We've got our first show on Friday. With your host truly, or your host here for Friday night, that'd be this guy.
2: What? It's not going to be truly on stage?
1: Yeah, I'll be truly on stage. Yours truly is what I was trying to say. My brain farted on that. So anyway, we'll have tickets for that coming up in just a little bit. You know how when you go to, let's say you're going shopping, and you need a dress for a something. And you go in, you find a dress, you like the style, whatever, and then you're like, okay, well, cool, let me try it on, make sure that it works. So you go try it on, you know, maybe it's too big, you need one that's smaller. See how I did that for girl language? Because I could have said, hey, man, you know, maybe it's a little too small.
2: I need something bigger.
1: I went the other way. Yeah, maybe it's too big for you because you've lost some LBs and you look amazing.
2: Mm-hmm.
1: See how I didn't step on any, you know, landmines there? You know, so trying things on or checking something out. Maybe you're in the store and, you know, this item is in a box and you want to see what it looks like. You open the box, take it out, look at it. Okay, this is, you know, kind of what I was looking for. Put it back in the box and you go pay for it, right? No big story. So trying things on or checking things out in a store is pretty standard practice, right?
2: Yeah.
1: Who would have known that you could end up going to jail for trying things on in the store before you purchase it to make sure that, you know, it's definitely the thing that you want. But apparently, that is a thing. So a guy goes to Lowe's, and he's in the market for a new shed.
2: Okay, you're not supposed to try that on for size, a new shed. You look at it, you say it looks great, you buy it. End of story.
1: What do you mean? Like a piece of clothes?
2: Yeah, you don't go in there and lounge around and say, okay, I want to test out this tough shed and, you know, see if it would fit me and my buddies hanging out and playing poker. You don't, like, hang out in a tough shed for hours to see if you like the way it fits.
1: Well, certainly you can walk in the damn thing, right? The sample they've got set up and check it out.
2: You can walk in.
1: Look in there, give it a knock on. Is it sturdy enough? All right. Do the doors work? Uh-huh. Are they wonky? You know, is the shed put together well? So, you know, he's doing that. And, you know, he's a married guy. And sometimes you never know where you might have to go a little sexy time by yourself. You know, check it out and close the shed door. Does it secure? Can anybody see me through here? So he goes in the shed and, you know, closes the door. All right, let's see what I'll be looking at when I have some private time in the shed.
2: Oh, my gosh. I mean, that's like going to a mattress store and saying, you know what, let's get it on and see if this mattress really, you know, if it fits both of our approval. Yeah, no, you're not going to do that.
1: Well, I mean, you could get on the bed. People lay on beds, mattresses all the time to see what's going on. It, you know, what would be the problem? I mean, maybe not getting naked and having physical sex, but to, like, mount up and, you know, give it a couple of bounces off the mattress.
2: Oh, my gosh. If someone got into positions on a mattress, like a mattress store,
1: fully clothed,
2: I would freak out. Yes, it's weird.
1: Why would you freak out? It's none of your business.
2: So a couple decides, we're going to get into a doggy-styled position on the mattress in public and see what people think.
1: Fully
2: oh, my
1: clothed.
2: Gosh.
1: Fully clothed.
3: What if the mattress is too mushy for
1: you're not able to properly balance? You want a nice firm mattress where one can support themselves.
2: You know, kids are walking by mattress stores all the time.
1: Oh, yeah. Kids love mattress stores. I can't tell you how many times my kids are like, hey, boys, what do you want to do? It's your birthday. Can we go to the mattress store?
2: There's a mattress store right near Panera, and they could be walking to Panera to go grab some food and see the people mounted on the mattress with clothing on, but still very creepy.
1: I hate to inform you, Beth. No kid ever has been dying to go to Panera, okay?
2: What's wrong?
1: That is a soccer mom establishment, okay? No kid wants to go to Panera.
2: Oh, really?
1: Not one kid has a favorite thing at Panera.
2: Oh, you don't think they like the half soup and or the soup and the half sandwich?
1: No kid is craving that. They might have been dragged to Panera and forced to eat there, but no kid wakes up, can you please take me to Panera? Nobody said that. So anyway, this guy goes in. He wants, in there. He closed the door, as you do, to make sure that, you know, maybe the wife's peering out through the window and she can't see him through the crack, wants to make sure that the door is closed completely. So he closed it in there, handled himself a little bit, make sure he's got elbow room, headroom in there and all that. And then somebody decided to go to a closed door and just open it and expose the guy to the whole damn store. He was in there minding his business, trying out the shit.
2: He was naked and doing things he shouldn't have been doing in a store.
1: Of course, big deals made out of it. The person didn't walk out and say, excuse me, my bad. I didn't realize you were in here. My bad. And walk on and go carry on with their business. No, they made a big deal out of it. Oh, now we got to get the manager. Now the manager's got to deal with it. I guess we got to get the cops now.
2: And the manager has to sanitize the whole thing now. It's gross.
1: And so cops show up. I guess he was hiding in one of them. They searched four or five sheds and eventually found him in there laying on his back. Maybe his pants are around his ankles a little bit.
2: Oh, my gosh.
1: Could have. Possibly there's a tub of Vaseline next to him.
2: Ugh.
1: First of all, rookie. Don't you learn, like, after your first time or two that Vaseline's not your go-to? A nice hand lotion is just fine.
2: Or baby oil.
1: No. Cleanup's too much. The cleanup's too much. That's a whole thing.
2: Well, I mean, we heard it from Diddy, right? The baby oil.
1: Yeah, so apparently he had an electronic device as well and said he'd been handling himself and watching YouTube. See, not even porn. He's, watching whatever you watch on YouTube.
2: And how many hours was he in there?
1: They didn't clock him, Beth.
2: I mean, if you're in there more than 10 minutes,
1: long enough for the cops to get called and then to show up.
2: If it's longer than 10 minutes, you're arrested.
1: Yeah.
2: And if he was going to enjoy that, just go into the bathroom, enjoy yourself there. I'm sure you could have gotten away with it.
1: Yeah, they could have sold a nice shed there that day if this guy would have just been able to finish his job.
2: Mm-hmm, sure.
1: This place, nice and secure. It's not too echoey in here. The doors close completely. It's dark. I've closed the doors. I can see my phone just fine. I mean, let the guy try it out, for God's sake.
2: No, you're not supposed to try it out. I mean, there's a lot of things in life you don't try out in the store. Like, it would be if you went to a place to go buy a coffin. Are you going to put your body in there and say, I want to make sure this would fit?
1: I don't think too many people buy their own coffins, Beth. Although, say Dimebag Darrell bought his just because it was a Kiss coffin. But I doubt he climbed into it.
2: No, people do. They make their arrangements. A lot of people do ahead of time so the family doesn't have to do it.
1: Is that right?
2: They buy their plot. They buy their coffin. But you don't see people testing out the coffin. Let me get on in and see if it feels good.
1: I'm sure it's been done. Some people are a little more scrutinous.
2: Mm-hmm.
1: You want to make sure they've got room in there.
2: I guess so.
1: Because if you're too tall for a coffin, it has happened where they will just cut your damn legs off.
2: So shut up. 100%. No.
1: 100%. 100%. 100% has happened.
2: I'm looking that up. I don't believe.
1: Now, you can get a taller coffin, but it has happened where the family, if you are a little bit taller and maybe they charge extra for the longer coffin or whatever, they will 100% cut your legs off.
2: No.
1: Enough to where you fit in the car.
2: Oh my God, that's, I can't believe it. That's messed up. I will say I'm very impressed. You can buy a double casket. So if you want to make sure that your, you know, husband or wife is next to you, get the double casket.
1: Oh, Jesus. You never get a break then, huh? Like eternity?
2: Yes, that's what it said, right? When you say your vow. Well, no, it's till death do us part.
1: Till death do us part. Please. Oh, my gosh. I don't want to be short-sheeted into eternity.
2: Oh.
1: I don't want to be farted on for, you know, as long, you know, till the end of time.
2: Yeah.
1: At what point do you get some peace?
2: But then you have to, if you do get that double coffin, you have to make sure that the cemetery's policies allows you to be, you know, buried together like that.
1: My God, you have to die at the same time? I mean, how's that arranged?
2: You got to check in with every cemetery.
1: Like, you die first, and Ross just supposed to climb in the coffin with you? All right, guys, see ya.
2: That would be a weird viewing. You bring it back out, you open it, unseal it, put him in there, and bring him out for the viewing for all the family.
1: Who wants that? Oh my God.
2: Ooh.
1: Anyway, so just be careful when you're trying things on or using things or sampling things at your store, because up to a certain point, I guess you can get arrested for it.
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1: I saw this article today that was released. Getting divorced or whatever, or breaking up after a long-term relationship has always been, really tough. Like, dividing up the stuff. Who gets what? Blah, blah, blah, blah, blah.
2: Who gets a family dog?
1: Yeah. Oh, yeah. You went through that. That would be tough.
2: Yeah.
1: I've been through a divorce. No dogs to speak of in that situation. I feel like whoever has the house, the dog should probably stay with the house.
2: Well, I mean,
1: unless they came into the relationship with that dog.
2: If the dog was a birthday gift, the dog should have stayed with the person that it was a birthday gift for.
1: Right. Who primarily took care of the dog?
2: I did up until that summer where she went, because I didn't want to pay for all the fees of having, two dogs in a kennel when I go up to Seattle. So, he took Maddie and I had Abby and the cats. And so I only had to pay like one fee rather than two kennel fees.
1: Ah, gotcha.
2: And I lost Maddie because of that, because she stayed in Seattle, never left.
1: And you never saw her again?
2: She cheated on me. That dog cheated on me.
1: Oh, so you have a hatred for that dog?
2: Yes.
1: It wasn't her choice.
2: It was her choice. She just said, no, I'm coming back with you.
1: Okay. Gotcha. Well, I was going to do a small moment of silence for Maddie, but apparently that is no longer needed.
2: No.
1: Now people are, a big debate is when you're getting separated or divorced, who's going to get the Netflix password?
2: What? Just get a whole new Netflix account. Why does it matter?
1: It's
2: not like you're grandfathered into a price with Netflix.
1: Yeah, like whoever's like paying, I don't know how you do your finances. We kind of have separate, my check pays for, XYZ. Hers take, whatever the hell else it is. And she kind of runs both accounts, I guess. We have separate finances, but she pulls that of mine for some bills, da-da-da-da-da.
2: Mm-hmm.
1: And, whoever's, if their name, all the streaming sites I signed up for. So with that in mind, I feel like I have the first right of refusal on those because they are in my name and they come out of my account. So
2: yeah.
1: I feel like if and when, we go our separate ways, that, those should come with me. Because if they don't, I'm just going to cancel them anyway.
2: Yeah, that would make sense. Yeah.
1: Right? Uh-huh. But Newsweek has an article on a woman who just got divorced a little bit ago. And when a judge asked her what she wanted to in the final settlement, she said, all I want is the car, the dog, and his Netflix password.
2: Wow.
1: And it was actually written into the divorce agreement.
2: Wait a minute. So is he continuing to pay for Netflix? Is that part of the agreement?
1: She would continue to retain access to the password indefinitely. So I guess just access to it. So he would pay for it.
2: Oh.
1: And she, because you can log in on multiple accounts, right? And she'd still be able to have access to it.
2: No way, because that's BS. He's not going to pay for her access for the rest of his life.
1: Well, it's not costing him anything. And if it is the pathway to a fluid divorce, then, why not?
2: But she's being a freeloader. No.
1: It could be that or alimony. I'd rather the Netflix account.
2: I guess so.
1: So she still has access to the account with her own profile intact, so it doesn't disturb what he's seeing and interrupt his, continue watching file. But it says it may not last forever. She might be out of luck if her ex cancels the subscription, she says, but she's fine with it. She says, I wasn't trying to be cruel or vindictive. It was one small thing at the end of a really heavy process, and she just wanted to have access to it. You know what? If it was a nice, if that made it a clean separation, fine, whatever. Because it's not costing me anything for you to be on it. I'm already going to still have it, and I'll have my own profile. But, as long as she didn't get on my profile and F up my stuff. go through their unfavoriting my favorites. You know, if we get into all that, then I'm just going to cancel it and start it up again.
2: Yeah.
1: Or change the password.
2: It just, the whole thing seems like a waste. So he's paying $20 for the rest of his life to help his ex.
1: Yeah. Think about all the crap you got to go through with a modern breakup. First of all, you're going to probably block each other on all your social media profiles. You got to change your relationship status.
2: Yeah.
1: On your, all your profiles. You got to figure out who's getting all the Netflix accounts.
2: Mm-hmm.
1: I mean, these are like modern day problems here that are kind of crazy.
2: Yeah.
1: What's the biggest pain? That, oh, and do you have to eventually go through your social media profiles and remove all the pictures of you and him or her together?
2: Well,
1: or,
2: I mean,
1: that happened on a timeline back when that picture was posted. We were married. Now we're not. I'm not going through. I would not do that. I would not go through and remove all the old pictures.
2: I removed almost all of the old ones, and that was only out of respect to Ross because he asked me to.
1: Yeah. I don't know. I don't know if I'd go back and do all that. You know, if I were, let's say we broke up in 2019 and, you know, single for a while. And then, you know, I decided to jump back into hell and start dating again.
2: Mm-hmm.
1: And new girl's like, you know, I see 8,000 miles back on your Facebook profile post that you have pictures of somebody else with you.
2: Uh-oh.
1: And I need you to go through it. I'm not doing all that.
2: Really?
1: You know, it's no secret I was married. Like that happened way back then.
2: But you got to make someone happy.
1: I'm not willing to make them happy on that level. It's just too much work.
2: Yeah, it can be.
1: No one's digging that far back anyway. I don't know. Some chicks probably would.
2: Yes, some chicks would. If dudes do it, you know chicks do it too.
1: It happened. It's not like it's a secret. You know, the relationship happened. We're not each other's first.
2: Right.
1: We had history before, you know, we finally and luckily met, and now here we are happy and amazing. Well, I mean, that crap happened.
2: See, I agree with that, but the perspective of the other person, because I've heard the other person in this scenario, yeah, is if you keep those photos up there, then you're still looking back at that time longingly.
1: When's the last time you look back on your old pictures? I mean, I forget they're on there. I couldn't even tell you what's on there in the old one.
2: Yeah.
1: But, you know, then again, I've never been part of a modern breakup.
2: Oh, yeah, that's true.
1: So, you know, those things have never been really, I've never had to consider them.
2: Mm-hmm.
1: But, yeah, I can pretty much tell you because on that front, I'm pretty lazy. I'm like, no, you know, I'm not deleting crap from years ago.
2: Yeah, it's a pain in the butt.
1: That's just not something I'm willing to do. I don't even know if I'd be willing to get back into a serious relationship. I was thinking this yesterday. I was at home, I was, you know, laying some brown cable in the bathroom, and the wife comes home, and we're having a conversation. You know, I'm in there. She's out there doing her thing. We're, you know, just talking about regular stuff. And I'm like, there's nobody else really I would be having a conversation with through the door while I'm pooping, and no big story. I don't have the time or energy to get to that level with somebody else. I don't.
2: The only thing I have ever done with Ross when he's doing his business, I knock on the door. Are you pooping? That's the only thing I've ever done.
1: And you guys, you don't have general conversation through the door?
2: No, that's weird.
1: Why is that weird? Then you guys aren't poop comfy. Do you guys really love each other?
2: What do you mean? Because we're not talking to each other while we're, you know, dropping the business? Oh, my God.
1: I mean, I don't strike up a conversation when I'm in there just because, but, you know, hey, where are you? Oh, I'm in the bathroom.
2: Oh, my God.
1: By the way, this, that, and the other. And, you know, you're sitting on the toilet and she's out there. And, you know,
2: come on in. Let's have a conversation. Come to my office.
1: We ain't going through that.
2: Oh, my God.
1: We're not doing all that.
2: Oh, that is so weird.
1: We're not psychos.
2: Yeah.
1: But, you know, she's on the other side of the door and I'm in the bathroom and we can communicate and hear each other. It's really not that big a deal.
2: Yes.
1: Well, hell, you're lucky if she shuts the door.
2: Oh, gosh. On a number two?
1: Whatever.
2: What?
1: I told you she's a dude.
2: Oh, my God.
1: You think I'm joking when I say that. I told you she's a dude.
2: Okay. On a number one, leave the door open. You can leave the door open. Number two, you better be shutting that door.
1: I mean, with you, the way you chicks go, man, I mean, you hardly warm the seat before you're out of there.
2: Oh, my God.
1: It's like, bing, bang, boom, and you're gone. I don't know how you do it. It's a magic trick. I need at least 10 minutes, 15 minutes.
2: Yeah.
1: Frequently come out of there with what I call poolio, where your legs are a little they're not, a little wonky. They're not working right for a little bit. You got to get the blood flow back in there.
2: Yeah, that's weird.
1: Hey, you got to sit in there and read, man. That's when the best, that's when your information absorption is at its highest.
2: Yeah, I guess so.
1: Is in there.
0: Unless you're over the age of 65.
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0: Going to keep this going with the Black Crowes and Dire Straits, and I'll let you know about a brand new snack that's hitting stores right in time for your Memorial Day parties. 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
2: On the NFL calendar, we're post-rookie mini-camps. 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
0: It'll be definitely an interesting season for sure. And people are getting ready for it because the Dallas Cowgirls show is out now on Netflix, the second season.
2: So... Okay. It's like a spinoff of football. It's marginally football related. Can you take the day off in the middle of the show? Is that possible? Stop. Is there something on our in our admin stuff that you can just take the day off in the middle of the show?
0: You need a mental health day?
2: I do now. I was fine when I got here.
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4: Your Wave 104 forecast, a gorgeous day along the Grand Strand. We have sunny skies, a high of 77. This evening, a low of 68. And if you are trying to figure out what you're doing tonight, Motley Hatchet is at the House of Blues. Doors open at 7, shows at 8. And you may still be able to purchase those last-minute tickets, so why not stop on by? And if you are looking for something to add to your upcoming cookout for Memorial Day weekend, I thought this was kind of nice. Ruffles just launched a new buffalo wing chip. Yes, you're going to get a bag with multiple chips, not just one. But doesn't that sound delicious? What a great flavor. 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

0: The Grand Strand's Classic Rock, Wave 104.1. Alex Van Halen was asked a question. What made him and his late brother Eddie Van Halen add a Wolfie to their band?
1: One day, Ed and I were playing, and there's this bass comes in, and it had a nice feel to it. And we let him behind the curtain, it was Wolf.
0: And that's when they knew they had to add him to the band. Now, he did mention they called Michael Anthony to let him know that he was no longer in the band, but Michael did not answer the phone. Oof, that's rough. 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

0: 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If you had to name the number one rock band of the 80s, who would it be? Well, I'm going to play you Ranker.com's choice. After that, we'll get Journey on. And you know what else is coming up? The Conway River Fest. 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
4: 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Here at the Freedom Boat Club, located in North Myrtle Beach at the Harbor Gate Marina, we'll have a low tide at 3 p.m., and our high tide will be at 8:56 p.m. The sun will set at 8:09 and rise in the morning at 6:12. Currently along our beaches from Little River Inlet down to Merle's Inlet and 20 nautical miles out, winds are south at 5 to 10 knots, and we've got seas at 2 to 3 feet. This has been your Weekend Marine Report, brought to you by the Freedom Boat Club, where the boat is waiting.
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The Grandstand's Classic Rock, Wave 104.1. I'm Beth Simmons. I got to tell you, 2026 is an odd year. It's like in the news, you're either talking about aliens or the rat virus, you know, hantavirus or hantavirus, however you want to say it. Well, the World Health Organization is now warning us that they expect more cases to pop up of that rat virus. So I think this is a really appropriate song, Bon Jovi, Living on a Prayer.

0: I love me some White Snake. It's a Grand Strands Classic Rock, Wave 104.1. I'm Beth Simmons. And I remember there was a time I went to see White Snake and I was backstage taking a photo with David Coverdale. And we were wearing the same bejeweled jeans. I was like, oh, he's wearing the same jeans as me. This feels very odd. But, you know, coming up, I got you Manfred Mann, the Chili Peppers. I'm going to let you know what rocker is going to be on TV tonight. And spring rally is here. Hopefully you're enjoying this great weather. 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
2: Wouldn't you be a little disappointed? Like, oh man, this chick, perfect. Look at those things. And then you actually get to see them and they're nothing like what was advertised in that bra.
0: Did you feel that way when you saw a woman who was wearing a Victoria's Secret push-up bra? Did you feel that way when she took it off and you're like, oh, you're just happy she took it off? Let's be honest.
2: Yeah, facts on that. Yeah. It's the same thing as that, like, guys used to stuff their pants so that their bulge look great. And then when it's time for business, it ain't what you advertised.
0: That's different, though, because you need that for use. Whereas your breasts, you don't really need that. It's just for looks. Yeah, you can touch it, but it's not going to do anything in that process.
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1: Your Wave 104 forecast. It is looking good today. We have sunny skies, a high of 78. This evening, a low of 68. And if you're trying to figure out what to watch on TV tonight, Paul McCartney is performing on Saturday Night Live. Yeah, he is going to be performing a few songs from his brand new album, which is coming out, I think, at the end of this month. But yeah, it should be fun to watch that. And Will Ferrell is a host. I may actually tune in. It's Wave 104.1.

A Grand Strand's Classic Rock, Wave 104.1. Have you ever seen Bryan Cranston from the TV show Breaking Bad? Well, he said the one thing on his bucket list before he dies is to learn how to cook. You know, I thought to myself, hey, if the food's warm, that's cooking enough, man. You're like ahead of the game. It's the Grand Strand's Classic Rock, Wave 104.1. Gary!

0: Cool Stylings of Slaughter when they come to town to the Conway River Fest. 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I'm Beth Simmons. We're going to come back to Van Halen after that, get to a band with a guitarist who was once told, "You are the greatest guitarist of all time." And he said, no, I'm not. Jimi Hendrix is. So you'll hear who that is coming up on Wave 104.1.
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from Canada, our good friend Brian Adams. It's a Grand Strands Classic Rock, Wave 104.1. And I was suggesting to my boss that on 4th of July, we only play all-American bands and musicians. And he said, that would really limit our playlist. Yeah, probably. 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

0: Queen better watch out because they may lose their title for having the highest grossing musician biopic of all time with Bohemian Rhapsody to Michael Jackson's Michael biopic. Now, that has actually beat them domestically. It may just get there globally very soon. It's a Grand Strands Classic Rock, Wave 104.1. I'm Beth Simmons. We're going to come back to Alice Cooper. 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
0: He proposed. I said, okay, well, you know, it must be fate, number one, based on the signs.
2: I've seen you twice. It must be fate.
0: Well, because I...
2: Holy crap.
0: I never thought I'd run into him again.
2: Let's get me... I've seen you twice. What are the odds in this massive city?
0: And I was like, well, you know, worst case scenario, we get a divorce. And I told my sister that, and she's like, you are setting yourself up for failure, putting that into the universe right now. And go figure. That's exactly what happened.
2: Yeah, well, broken clock, right twice a day.
0: But, you know, it was a good run.
2: Was it? It was so good, I kind of feel like you might be still married to the guy.
1: TNA. Have you ever gotten a cheap haircut?
3: All right, sir. All done.
4: Great.
3: Let me swing you around to see.
4: Thanks. Oh, no.
3: Well, what's wrong?
4: What's wrong?
3: Don't like it?
4: Oh, my God. You ruined it!
3: Oh, here, take a look at the back. I'll put a nice round bald spot back here.
4: Oh, no!
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4: Your Wave 104 forecast, lots of sun today with a high of 78. This evening, a low of 68. This is the perfect weather for Bike Week. 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I thought this was a very odd trend that's taking off. Sleep tourism. People booking hotel stays specifically to catch up on sleep. That just seems like a waste of money. 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

Thanks, James. Classic Rock, Wave 104.1. It was a sad week for Aerosmith. They lost one of their good friends and top producer, Jack Douglas, who passed away at the age of 80, known for producing such acts as Cheap Trick, Supertramp, John Lennon, Patti Smith. I mean, the list is long. And they said, you know, he's one of those producers that didn't just make hit records. He left a lasting mark on people's hearts. He also was a man with a million rock and roll stories. I wonder what stories he never got to tell and took with him to the other side. It's Wave 104.1.

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0: are going to hear from Tom Petty. After that, we'll get on a band that's releasing a brand new album in 2027, their 13th album. They said they've written their fastest song ever for the album. It's the Cranston's Classic Rock, Wave 104.1. I'm Beth Simmons. 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

0: love that analog man. Joe Walsh on the Grand Trans Classic Rock Wave 104.1. I'm Beth Simmons. Now, if you've never heard Joe Walsh's song, Analog Man, I highly recommend it. He is just so funny. We're going to come back to the Stones, Stevie Ray Vaughan. I'll let you in on a secret, something Lenny Kravitz has never done in his entire life. So this is going to be a good one. And if you want to catch up on the TNA Morning Show, well, you know you can do that. 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
0: If you're doing your first date, think about places that are free. I mean, there's tons of festivals going on lately. Man. There's a kite festival this weekend in Surfside. That's a free date. What? I'm serious.
2: What do you do with that? 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Brr, kite. Brr, there's a red one.
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5: 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Currently along our beaches from Little River Inlet down to Merle's Inlet and 20 nautical miles out, winds are south at 5 to 10 knots, and we've got seas at 2 to 3 feet. This has been your Weekend Marine Report, brought to you by the Freedom Boat Club, where the boat is waiting.
3: 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You haven't been to Rally until you've partied at the world's most famous biker bar. 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
1: Your Wave 104 forecast, it really is the perfect day for spring rally because we have sunny skies, a high of 78 and a low of 68 tonight. 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Lenny Kravitz was recently asked the question, have you ever tried to get an autograph from anyone in your entire life? And he said, I grew up in Hollywood. I never cared about that thing. Well, I think photos count too, Lenny. And I'm sure you have a few of those with these guys, the Rolling Stones on Wave 104.1.

The Grand Strand's Classic Rock Wave 104.1. So there was a point in Eric Clapton's career back in 1973 that he didn't want to see another stage again. He was severely depressed and addicted to drugs. But you know who pulled him out of it? Pete Townsend from The Who. So we can thank Pete for bringing Eric back to us. He's touring this year too. 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

0: Oh, yeah. Run Around Van Halen. And if you enjoyed that, I would also recommend you check out Wolfgang Van Halen. Yeah, he's going to the House of Blues on Saturday, August 1st. It's a Grand Strands Classic Rock, Wave 104.1. I'm Beth Simmons. We will be coming back to a band that said their farewell, but they're still on tour. Seems like, you know, pretty much every classic rock band nowadays. After that, we have Skynyrd. And if you ever want to text in a request, you can do that on the Thumbs Up Guys Injury Lawyers text line at 843-626-9283. 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

That's my favorite working song right there. It's a Grand Strands Classic Rock, Wave 104.1. You know who's really taking care of business this year? Billy Idol, getting into the Rock and Roll Hall of Fame in November. Now a Lifetime Achievement Award from the American Music Awards in, well, May 25th, and he'll get that. Gosh, that guy's just rocking it. But he's not the only one. Jon Bon Jovi, he's playing a bunch of shows at Madison Square Garden, which is a big change from him not performing for a while there. 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

0: Led Zeppelin and Priest for you. Plus, I'll let you in on how you can get tickets to one of the biggest shows this summer season. So hang on for all of that. It's a Grand Strands Classic Rock, Wave 104.1. I'm Beth Simmons. So if you want to shake things up during your work week, catch Charlie Steele's 420 break, because he usually gets you something completely out of the norm and plays it at 420. 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
0: Your Wave 1 forecast. We have sunny skies, a high of 78. This evening, a low of 68. It is Bike Week, so enjoy this weather. 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There is a huge show, one of the biggest this summer season, AC/DC. They're headed to Bank of America Stadium in Charlotte. That's Saturday, July 11th. 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

Oh, yes, you got another thing coming. And if you enjoy this type of music, you can hear a lot more of it on the House of Hair tonight with Dee Snider. That kicks off right at 9 p.m. right here on Wave 104.1. Guess who's going to Columbia on Monday? Journey. Yeah, hopefully you got your tickets. It's Wave 104.1.

0: Jake Giles Band, so bitter right there. It's the Cranston's Classic Rock Wave 104.1. I'm Beth Simmons. I'm going to grab you Billy Squire, but before that, we're going to hit up a band with two members of that band that openly admit they hate each other to the whole public, and you'll never ever get to see them reunite for a stage show, which is sad. So that's coming up. I'm out of here for the day, but Gary Kay has you covered all the way until 9 tonight, so enjoy him, and I will talk to you again on Monday at 6 a.m., best of the TNA Morning Show. So enjoy that. 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Have a great weekend.
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Scorpions, Rocky Like a Hurricane on the Grand Strands, Classic Rock, Wave 104.1, Scary K on a gorgeous Saturday afternoon. Thanks for hanging out with me. I appreciate that. Hope you're having fun today. Johnny Carson and Doc Severson had a little fun on this day back in 1986. ZZ Top were their guests, so Johnny and Doc put on fake beards. In fact, Johnny said, I'm going to drive home with this on tonight with his new look. Here's ZZ Top, Legs, Wave 104.1.

0: Rush, Working Man on the Grand Strands, Classic Rock, and you're home with the TNA Morning Show with Tommy and Beth, Wave 104.1, Scary K, on a beautiful Saturday afternoon. Thank you for hanging out. I appreciate that. And I know you guys work hard, and our own hardest worker here at the station, Charlie Steele, join him every weekday afternoon for the 420 break, because you work hard every day, and you need to take breaks. So join Charlie Steele every weekday afternoon for the 420 break. It's all brought to you by Vape Republic. They have shops in Loris, Longs, Little River, and Chadburn, home of the THC-infused slushy. 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Yesterday, he played a little Kenny Loggins' Danger Zone in honor of the Top Gun soundtrack coming out. 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
8: All right, let's take a look at that Wave 104 forecast for tonight. Mostly clear skies, low around 69. Tomorrow, beautiful day, mostly sunny, high near 78. Tomorrow night, mostly clear, low around 70. And for your Monday, sunny, high near 77. Let's get back into it. We got the Police, Guns N' Roses, Kiss, Jimmy Buffett. How about some Twisted Sister? We're not going to take it. 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

0: Jimmy Buffett, Cheeseburger in Paradise on the Grand Strand's Classic Rock. And you hope at the TNA Morning Show with Tommy and Beth, Wave 104.1, Scary K, on a gorgeous Saturday afternoon. I hope you guys are out doing something fun. If you're out riding around on your bikes, thank you for coming to the beach. We appreciate that. 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
2: Any kind of compliments that we do, you assume automatically means we want to have sex with you. 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
6: 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Currently along our beaches from Little River Inlet down to Merle's Inlet and 20 nautical miles out, winds are south at 5 to 10 knots, and we've got seas at 2 to 3 feet. This has been your Weekend Marine Report, brought to you by the Freedom Boat Club, where the boat is waiting.
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3: All right, let's take a look at that Wave 104 forecast for tonight. Mostly clear skies, low around 69. Tomorrow, beautiful day, mostly sunny, high near 78. Tomorrow night, mostly clear, low around 70. For your Monday, sunny, high near 77. Let's get back into it. We got Neil Young, Journey, Zeppelin, REO. 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

0: Mario, riding the storm out on the Grand Strands, classic rock, and you're home for the TNA Morning Show with Tommy and Beth, Wave 104.1, Scary K, on a gorgeous Saturday afternoon. It's a spring rally. I hope you're out there riding around, cruising around the Grand Strand, having some fun. 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

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That album came out on this day 50 years ago today. I remember listening to it when it first came out. How about some Foreigner, Cold as Ice, Wave 104.1.

0: Eagles, take it to the limit on the Grand Strands. 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
2: Did you notice the shirt I was wearing yesterday?
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2: It was a shirt that we got from George Thorogood. It was a leftover shirt that no one picked up. And I said, it's from George Thorogood and the Destroyers. He's like, there's no Destroyers. It's always George Thorogood. He came to the theater when I worked there, and all we put on the billboard was George Thorogood.
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3: 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Like, I don't know about you, Abby. I can't deal with it. Like, these guys are arguing over George Thorogood's band name. Like, I've had enough. We're making a suicide pact, and we're getting the hell out of here.
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0: All right, let's take a look at that Wave 104 forecast for tonight. Mostly clear skies, low around 69. Tomorrow, beautiful day, mostly sunny, high near 78. Tomorrow night, mostly clear, low around 70. And for your Monday, sunny, high near 77. Let's get back into it. We've got the Cars, Motley Crue, Van Halen, Creedence. 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

Fleetwood Mac, The Chain on the Grand Strand's Classic Rock Wave 104.1, Scary K on a Saturday afternoon. 51 years ago yesterday, Fleetwood Mac debuted their new lineup in a show at El Paso, Texas. It was the first incarnation of the band that included Stevie Nicks and Lindsey Buckingham, Mick Fleetwood, John and Christine McVie, and the rest is history. How about some Steppenwolf, Born to be Wild, Wave 104.1.

0: 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Beautiful day out there. Hope it's like this next weekend because it's Memorial Day weekend. And we're celebrating with the Memorial Day 500 countdown. 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
8: All right, let's take a look at that Wave 104 forecast. For tonight, mostly clear skies, low around 69. Tomorrow, mostly sunny, high near 78. Tomorrow night, mostly clear, low around 70. For your Monday, sunny, high near 77. Let's go back into it. We got some U2, Nirvana, Blue Oyster Cult, Donnie Iris. How about some Skinner? Beautiful song. 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

U2, I still haven't found what I'm looking for on the Grand Strands. Classic rock, Wave 104.1. Sounds like me when I go in the kitchen. I don't know what I'm looking for. That was their second number one hit. Here's some Nirvana in Bloom.

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Tunes, Miss You off of Tattoo You on the Grand Strands. 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But listen to the new tracks, pretty good so far. The rest of the album comes out soon. How about some Police, Every Breath You Take, Wave 104.1.

0: Rainbow, Stone Cold on the Grand Strands. 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Wave 104.1, Scary K, rocking out on a Saturday night. And it was 16 years ago today that we lost Ronnie James Dio. Of course, he was the voice of Elf, Rainbow, Black Sabbath, Dio, Heaven and Hell. He lost his battle with stomach cancer on this day at the age of 67. Sad day in rock history. But don't forget, Spring Rally is here. 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
0: All right, let's take a look at that Wave 104 forecast for tonight. Mostly clear skies, low around 69. Tomorrow, gorgeous day. Mostly sunny, high near 78. Tomorrow night, mostly clear, low around 70. And for your Monday, sunny, high near 77. Let's get back into it. We've got Golden Earring, Guns N' Roses, Journey, AC/DC. 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